The future don't look clear, looking in my rearview mirror. I just hope that things don't get much worse. It's a long and desperate ride, as lonely as Charlie Pride.

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2: Here is your look at the weather for Fredericton, Oromocto, and the Capital Region. Tuesday night looks like cloudy periods with a 30% chance of showers and a low of 16 degrees. Looking ahead to Wednesday, August 19th, a nicer turn for Wednesday with a mix of sun and cloud and a high near 27 degrees. It will be noticeably warmer than Tuesday. And Wednesday night, cloudy periods with the temperature dropping to around 16 degrees. And that's the latest Environment Canada forecast for Fredericton, Oromocto, and the Capital Region. 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
2: Here is your look at the weather for Fredericton, Oromocto, and the Capital Region. Tuesday night looks like cloudy periods with a 30% chance of showers and a low of 16 degrees. Looking ahead to Wednesday, August 19th, a nicer turn for Wednesday with a mix of sun and cloud and a high near 27 degrees. It will be noticeably warmer than Tuesday. And Wednesday night, cloudy periods with the temperature dropping to around 16 degrees. And that's the latest Environment Canada forecast for Fredericton, Oromocto, and the Capital Region. Have a great day and thanks for listening.
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That's right, where blues is brain food for your soul, baby. 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
3: Here is your look at the weather for Fredericton, Oromocto, and the Capital Region. Tuesday night looks like cloudy periods with a 30% chance of showers and a low of 16 degrees. Looking ahead to Wednesday, August 19th, a nicer turn for Wednesday with a mix of sun and cloud and a high near 27 degrees. It will be noticeably warmer than Tuesday. And Wednesday night, cloudy periods with the temperature dropping to around 16 degrees. And that's the latest Environment Canada forecast for Fredericton, Oromocto, and the Capital Region. 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
7: Here is your look at the weather for Fredericton, Oromocto, and the Capital Region. Tuesday night looks like cloudy periods with a 30% chance of showers and a low of 16 degrees. Looking ahead to Wednesday, August 19th, a nicer turn for Wednesday with a mix of sun and cloud and a high near 27 degrees. It will be noticeably warmer than Tuesday. And Wednesday night, cloudy periods with the temperature dropping to around 16 degrees. And that's the latest Environment Canada forecast for Fredericton, Oromocto, and the Capital Region. 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
2: Here is your look at the weather for Fredericton, Oromocto, and the Capital Region. Tuesday night looks like cloudy periods with a 30% chance of showers and a low of 16 degrees. Looking ahead to Wednesday, August 19th, a nicer turn for Wednesday with a mix of sun and cloud and a high near 27 degrees. It will be noticeably warmer than Tuesday. And Wednesday night, cloudy periods with the temperature dropping to around 16 degrees. And that's the latest Environment Canada forecast for Fredericton, Oromocto, and the Capital Region. Have a great day and thanks for listening.
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8: Grammy-nominated blues man Guy Davis will be with us to deliver an installment of the Blues Hall of Fame, an exploration of the lives of the pioneers and innovators enshrined in the Blues Hall of Fame here in Memphis, Tennessee. 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
7: That's all coming up right now on Bill Street Caravan.
8: Hey, Pat.
7: Hey, JB.
8: It's always a great time for a homecoming, and this week we're welcoming Todd Schneider, who cut his teeth as a young musician in Memphis, back to the city once again.
7: That's right. It'd be no big surprise if several cities staked their claim on influencing Schneider, both in the studio and on stage. But the journeyman performer spent several years refining his art in the Bluff City as a pupil of the great Keith Sykes.
8: Snyder's new album, Cash Cabin Sessions Volume 3, is a collection of musings dedicated to Snyder's current home of Nashville. But we wouldn't hold that against him now, would we?
7: Oh, there'd be no reason to. As the title of the album suggests, Snyder's songs were recorded during a sojourn in Johnny Cash's cabin in Hendersonville. That's right outside of Nashville. So it'd be only fitting to acknowledge that the push and pull between the two cities is a motif that appears in both Cash and Snyder's biographies.
8: When we caught up with Snyder and his tour bus, he was able to get candid about how both music scenes function and the impact that both have had on his growth as a person and as a musician.
7: Less of a melodic affair than some of his previous works, Snyder's latest full-length offering is an exercise in verbose streams of consciousness. In nearly each song, he mutters lengthy, talkative takes on the world around him, often in an incredibly tongue-in-cheek manner.
8: Throughout the album, Snyder breaks the fourth wall, singing songs about what it's like to write a song, and directing lyrics to the audience about the structure of the song in which he's singing.
7: It's truly a testament to a long story career that Snyder has been able to pull off these sort of devices in his music while still being able to deliver to his deeply devoted audience.
8: Deeply devoted is totally right. There was a line outside the theater at the Crosstown Concourse of folks waiting to get into this sold-out evening event. And it's a wonder that any merch was sold. I mean, tons of people were already wearing Todd Snyder shirts.
7: I'm sure some of those t-shirts were more than 20 years old. The man still got a lot of love in Memphis, and he still got a lot of love for Memphis.
8: And you can hear that love all up in the room through his performance. So let's listen in. Here's Todd Snyder live on Bill Street Caravan.

I can still take rejection, but it's getting harder to do. 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God, so I can tell if some of you caught that before I did. Hang on a second. I can still take rejection. That's what. Okay.

my fortune read. 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

0: 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For more info on Snyder, visit toddsnyder.net.
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0: Up next, Grammy-nominated bluesman Guy Davis takes us through the life histories of the pioneers and innovators enshrined in the Blues Hall of Fame. 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

0: Johnny Ace and Big Mama waved, smiled, bowed, and headed off stage as the cheers died down. It was Christmas night, the late show, and they had one more set. Johnny opened the dressing room door and saw empty bottles scattered across the floor. Johnny's girlfriend and Big Mama's girlfriend were already there, smoking and joking, with a DJ from KCOH known as the Bellman. Johnny sat on a dressing table and threw his arm around his girl. Johnny took the vodka bottle out of the Bellman's hand and swigged. Big Mama practically snatched it right out of his mouth. Johnny pulled a pistol out of his pocket faster than Big Mama put the bottle to her lips, pointed the gun at her, pulled the trigger. Everyone shrieked. Snap. Johnny laughed. Big Mama grabbed the gun out of his hand. "Don't you point that thing at anybody else," she told him. Big Mama popped open the revolver's chamber, spun it like a roulette wheel, and put the gun back in Johnny's hand. He snapped the chamber shut. "It don't shoot, see?" he said, and pointed it at his girl's head. Snap! Everyone was cussing and yelling. Johnny cackled. "I ain't gonna hurt anybody," he said. He looked down the barrel, pressed it to his temple, and pulled the trigger. Bang! Big Mama looked at Johnny and saw his eyes roll. He drooped, keeled sideways, and crashed to the floor. Everyone still thought he was kidding. He just lay there smirking with a penny hole in the side of his head. Then the red blood spilled out of the other side like ink. They screamed and ran. The bellman called his radio station to break the news. Somebody had to tell Mr. Roby that his biggest star was dead. Don Roby stayed home for Christmas night and left his business partner, Evelyn Johnson, to handle the money at Johnny and Big Mama's show. The duty of informing Roby of the tragedy fell to Evelyn. Big Mama came along for moral support. In the car, Evelyn clicked on KCOH. The tribute had already begun.
1: So, darling, I sing my song.
0: Don Roby opened the door. He had on red slippers and a green robe. He held a crystal tumbler full of golden liquid. Evelyn wore black patent leather heels, a tartan skirt, and white cashmere sweater. Behind her stood Big Mama Thornton. They heard KCOH crackling behind him. They stared at him. Big Mama shook her head. He could smell Big Mama's cigar smoke, Swisher Sweet. He looked up and said, "How could I have killed him? I wasn't even there." It's no accident that everyone, including his own business partner, suspected Don of having a hand in Johnny's death. He spent years deliberately building the reputation that fit right in with such a scheme. Every storyteller has a medium, from radio, TV, movies, and magazines right down to the front porch. Don Roby worked the grapevine. He knew that a power gesture travels word of mouth through a small community like the music business. Roby liked to bundle all the cash he'd make from a show at his nightclub, stuff it in a money bag, and walk it into the bank with his gun in his hand to make the deposit. When a rumor made the Houston nightlife circles about a con man getting the best of Roby in a deal, Don found the man on the street and punched him out where everyone could see. His myth reached epic heights back when he won the contract of Johnny Ace. The conquest began when Roby got a call at the Peacock Records office from a disc jockey in Memphis. The jock said, "I don't know much more about records than how to play them." Roby listened. "But I cut a song on this kid that's a guaranteed hit." The DJ went on. "I met your sales guy here at the station. He said you know how to get the thing in stores. Get it some airplay. Collect from distributors." Roby's silence unnerved the DJ. He kept talking. "I just think it'd be a heck of a thing for a white DJ and a black mogul such as yourself to go in together down there." At last, Roby spoke. "I'm a black man and a white man. I can whip your tail or outsmart you."
2: "Okay. I started a little record company called Duke Records."
0: Roby said, "Send the master back with my salesman, and the partnership begins."
2: Roby hung up. The white DJ barely knew what was going on, but shipped Johnny Ace's record to Houston, half on good faith and the rest out of fear.
0: The DJ heard nothing more from Roby for 2 weeks. He found a fresh issue of Billboard in the lobby at work. He opened it up and flipped to a full-page ad.
2: Don Robey proudly introduces Duke Records. The hot new R&B company debuts with the smash hit My Song by Johnny Ace. As the next issues of Billboard would attest, the ad was more like a prophecy. My Song reached number one on the R&B charts and stayed there for 2.5 months. But the DJ heard nothing from Robey. Worse yet, he received nothing from Robey, not a nickel. The DJ built up the courage to go see his silent partner in person. He walked right into the Peacock Records headquarters and into Don Robey's office. "I'm here to work," he told Robey. "I quit my job and I want to do my part for the company." Robey gave a moment's eye contact. He slid open a desk drawer. He removed a silver 45 caliber handgun. The DJ saw diamonds glinting in the grip. Robey set it down on the desk in front of himself. He slid open another drawer and he pulled out a little bundle of cash and tossed it on the desk in front of the DJ. And another. In all, Robey tossed out 10 little bundles without saying a word. He rocked back in his chair and looked the DJ in the eye and said, "You got bought out." The story got around through the small fraternity of rhythm and blues record companies, performance distributors, and radio people. Stingy distributors began to pay Robey back from records he'd shipped them years before. Don deeply appreciated the ripple effect of one powerful gesture. After Christmas night 1954, virtually everyone in the business simply said, "Johnny got bought out." Robey did nothing to clear the air. Johnny's funeral was the biggest story in the news. B.B. King and Bobby Blue Bland served as pallbearers. Mourners lined up for blocks and filed past Johnny's station wagon parked outside the church. Robey bumped into Big Mama Thornton standing over Johnny's open casket. "You sure know how to throw a funeral," she said. She tucked a bullet into the pocket on Johnny's suit and walked away. After Johnny sank beneath the soil, Don went for a golf date with a radio station general manager. "Tough break with Johnny," radio man said. "Hey, that night nearly killed me, too," Don replied as he lined up a putt. The radio man felt a drop of sympathy. Curious, he tilted his head to ask how. Don said, "I had to give 3,000 refunds when Johnny couldn't go back on." He smirked and sank his shot. "Kid picked a terrible night to die," Don said. Johnny dropped right when his new single dropped.
1: "Forever, my darling, my love will be true."
2: Robey rocked back in his desk chair. Evelyn Johnson sat across from him. He held up the new issue of Billboard and read to her. The recent death of Ace gave added impetus to what would probably have been heavy first week sales in any case. "Pledging My Love is spiraling upward at dazzling speed." Robey looked at her before completing the sentence. "Almost as popular with pop customers as with R&B. He set down the magazine. "Pop, Evelyn," he repeated. "White people are buying this record." He reclined back in his chair. "Our number one R&B hits ship maybe 50,000 a year. A pop hit ships 1 million. He pushed a piece of paper across the desk. Evelyn saw William Morris Agency letterhead. Don said, "This deal splits ownership of Pledging My Love with the biggest entertainment company in pop music." He looked Evelyn in the eye. "They're going to pitch it to everyone on their roster. Sinatra, Satchmo, think of it. I get half of every penny that song makes over on the pop side." Robey felt a hand on his shoulder. He smelled Swisher Sweet Smoke. He turned his head to look, but was stopped by the cold barrel of a gun to his temple. Big Mama took the pen out of Don's hand. She signed her name to the contract and slid the paper across the desk to Evelyn. Evelyn looked at Don and signed her name. Don Robey added his signature as Evelyn told him, "You got bought out."

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1: 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The soundtrack of America was made in Tennessee. We're back, and for those of you who are just tuning in, we've got singer-songwriter Todd Snyder on the show today.
0: Snyder, as we mentioned, is an expatriate of the Bluff City who has gone on to have a fruitful career in the realms of folk, rock, and country.
1: For such a seemingly easygoing guy, Snyder's music deals with some pretty heavy subject matter.
0: Yeah, Todd is a passionate observer of the world, though he's said often that he doesn't want his songs to feel too preachy in their approach.
1: Rather, I suppose, he hopes that his songs inspire listeners to investigate the topics he finds seminal and form their own conclusions.
0: Exactly, but that doesn't mean that he's afraid to lay his feelings out for his fans when he sees it as appropriate. Todd closes his latest album with a very poignant song. It's called A Timeless Response to Current Events.
1: Yep, that's the one where he assumes the role of a street corner preacher and raps about hypocrisy in our culture, right? The one where he says, ain't that some... Let me paraphrase this one a bit. He says, ain't that some BS?
0: Yes, that's the one. And I appreciate you self-correcting there for our listeners.
1: No problem at all. Now let's check back in on the show. Here's more of Todd Snyder, his thoughts and his songs, live on Bill Street Caravan.
2: The woman and I was in Houston and we had played like 9 nights in a row and we were, well, our lead singer was whining.

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She must have been 80 years old, but her heart was warm and her beer was cold. She gave away more of it than she ever sold, and she'd be smiling all the time. I used to sing off in the corner of that place.

Maybe some of the reason I had been in such poor health all these years is because I was always walking around with no shoes on. And drugs, too. He said that drugs, too, were part of it. I figured I'd at least meet him halfway, right? I ain't seen no virgin.

0: Here on the Bill Street Caravan with Todd Snyder, could you tell me your impressions, your feelings about being back here in Memphis, Tennessee?
1: Yeah, I always look forward to coming here. My father's buried here, and my first bandmates are here. They just got off the bus and got to reunite with them. But also this town, like Keith Sykes, nurtured me and taught me how to do this here and got me a record contract. And I always felt like this was the city that made me feel most like I could sing. I never really sang it at home in Oregon. I started here. So I always look forward to coming back. And I just have a lot of friends, Zeke Logan, the Dickinson brothers, Amy Levere. This music scene is one of my favorite ones, you know. It's everybody loves the Memphis music scene.
0: How'd you even end up in this area from Oregon?
1: I was in Texas and I was trying to be a folk singer, and Keith Sykes, who lives here, I kept noticing that, like, Jerry Jeff Walker and John Prine and all these people would record his songs. And my dad was in a bar here working, and he found out where he lived. So I just went to his house and gave him my tape, and he started helping me after that.
0: I mean, what did that feel like? I mean, what age was this for you? And to have to be under the wing of a writer who had been well accomplished at that point.
1: Yeah, I was only 21, and I had so much hope and loved music so much. And when he told me that he felt like I could do it, it was exactly what I needed. It made me work really hard at it every day and made up tons of songs. I don't think I could ever repay him. And his wife, Jereen, too. They both made me feel like I could do it, and I still hang on to that.
0: I mean, at that point in time, Memphis was in an interesting place musically. I mean, you kind of cut through at a time where there weren't a lot of different things going on. I mean, how'd that feel to sort of carve your own path at a time like that in the city?
1: Yeah, there wasn't a thing happening at the time. The Stax thing was over, the Sun thing was over. Chips Moman was going to start a new thing. That didn't really take off. So there wasn't a lot of studio stuff going on. But now I feel like, you know, Lucero, maybe that's the main traveling band from here. But, you know, even still, I guess the studio hasn't really popped out. I could see that happening again, you know. What about, like, the 3-6 Mafia, dude? Aren't they doing a show soon?
0: Yeah, they'll be back home, or they'll be in South Haven at Landa Center. They'll be sort of doing their reunion show. They haven't performed together.
1: And that was a Stax-esque level thing that happened. They won all those Grammys and stuff.
0: I think some people might be surprised to know that you have an appreciation for the Hypnotized Camp Posse.
1: Oh, hell yeah, I do.
0: Through experience and through just proximity to these same streets and valleys and pathways that so many legendary musicians and songwriters have walked. Do you keep some Memphis with you everywhere you go?
1: For sure. I feel like when I first came here, I was really a lyric-driven person, and I thought of songs as more in the sense of lyrics. And then Keith turned me on to Booker T and the MGs, which changed my life and still my favorite band. And through them, I felt like I really learned about groove, which is probably the most important part of a song, is what's the beat to it. And then melody, too. So I came from Texas, where they're into words. Not like they're not into words here, because some of the best lyrics ever came from here. But, boy, if you can't lay down like an Al Jackson-type groove in this town, you can't make it here. And so in that, I feel like I've always tried to keep my music something that you could move to or that had a nice pocket in it.
0: What are some of the things that you do when you come into town?
1: Sure, I always go to Huey's in Midtown first, and then there's that record store, Shangri-La. I always go over there. And then there's at the bottom of the Gilmore, there's Fino's, man. Those are the three places I go every time I'm in town.
0: Awesome.
1: Yeah, and then I still like to go down to Beale if it's a Saturday afternoon or something. I love, you know, the blues guys will play, like, for free. That's some of the best music in the world, really, you know.
0: And you have so much merch. I think it's a testament to the many things you've done and the many places that you've been. I mean, from bandanas to CDs. I even saw like a wooden model of the cabin where this album was inspired. I mean, how have you grown since leaving Memphis?
1: This thing has been a surprise to me because I was evolved out of being like a busker, and it just keeps getting more and more organized, and there's a big team around it, and I like them all. I'm really grateful for them. And like you said, we sell all kinds of stuff, and you know, I'm 50 something now, so when I was in this town, I think most of the people that knew me would have thought that I probably would have quit by now, or maybe at least just not been able to let people organize it. Like, I was a really flighty young person. And in my older age, I guess I'm a little easier to manage or something, you know, maybe. Some, most days, anyway.
0: Could you tell me a bit about how the world today influences the songs you're playing now?
1: Sure. I've always been very liberal-minded or lefty, and I think the crowd kind of knows it. I try to do it with some respect for people that aren't. But, like, I draw the line at, like, racism or sexism or things like that. I don't see those as, like, opinions that I'm supposed to tolerate, or those things are offensive to me. And so I try to, you know, stay on the right side of that with my songs. And I also just try to make it so, like, I don't necessarily want people to learn anything from the show, but if you are trying to take something away from it, then maybe I would hope that it would, that you'd want to be a nicer person, you know, like they used to say when people first went and saw Rocky, they'd come out of it wanting to fight. And I always thought, like, I hope I could do a concert that would be the opposite of that. Like, you'd go to the concert and leave thinking, I wish I could buy a drink for someone I don't know, you know. And hopefully that's what happens. And that's the most political stuff I think I can contribute.
0: Could you tell me, I mean, a bit about this third installment of songs that are sort of inspired by the space you are in life now?
1: Yeah, there's a part of Nashville that I really love, the Johnny Cash part, which is in, he was from here. Or the altruistic sort of artsy-fartsy side. And I remember when I lived here, there was a huge rivalry, and I still think it's because in Nashville, there's so many people that get into music for money, which is kind of an oxymoron. It's really hard to get money out of music. It turns you into kind of a shyster or whatever. And people here just do it for the music. And almost across the country, the reward for music is the sound of music. And in Nashville, you, people move there because they want music to get a car or something like that. That tends to not work, and people in Memphis have zero tolerance for it. I still appreciate that. I'd like to see that side of... I wouldn't mind seeing that rub off on Nashville more.
0: Awesome. Well, I think one last thing. I think the one thing that we have in common is it was an interview with Jimmy Buffett that sort of kick-started my thing, and I think that he sort of helped put some energy into your thing as well. So that's one thing we share in common. So I told him when I got to meet him, you know, I'll let you borrow the name JB for a while, but as two Buffett alums, it's good to meet you.
1: Yeah, absolutely. Man, thank you. I really enjoyed visiting with you, man. Thanks for putting me on.
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Nashville, it didn't seem like much of one. I was drinking till I had fallen asleep out in the sun. Working on this song, I guess I'm still working on.

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When I woke up this morning, I was more than twice my age, and I had left myself this note here on another empty page.

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Come on. It's gone. Let it go. But you know, giving up a dream, that's a lot like making one come true.

0: That was Todd Snyder live on Beale Street Caravan. 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
4: Here is your look at the weather for Fredericton, Oromocto, and the Capital Region. Tuesday night looks like cloudy periods with a 30% chance of showers and a low of 16 degrees. Looking ahead to Wednesday, August 19th, a nicer turn for Wednesday with a mix of sun and cloud and a high near 27 degrees. It will be noticeably warmer than Tuesday. And Wednesday night, cloudy periods with the temperature dropping to around 16 degrees. And that's the latest Environment Canada forecast for Fredericton, Oromocto, and the Capital Region. 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

0: The finest blues you've never heard. The Roadhouse.
1: Tradition to open this hour of the Roadhouse, Coco Taylor marks the beginning of the holiday season as she does every year. Have you heard the news from Alligator's Genuine House Rockin' Christmas kicks us off this week. In a shortened holiday season, just three shows between now and Christmas 2019. My name's Tony Stidler-Denison. If you've only come around to the Roadhouse in the past year or so, let me fill you in a bit on the holiday format. As you know, every edition of the Roadhouse is six segments long, and during the holiday season, each segment gets a holiday blues track. If you've been a longer-term listener, I've got news for you, too. There's a bunch of new holiday blues out this year, so I can pretty easily get away from the tracks you may have heard year after year. So the 770th Roadhouse marks another holiday and delivers on another hour of the finest blues you've never heard. First, though, here's some great new old music for

Jack Mack and the Heart Attack and Something About You from the SSR Free Roll Records release live from Centennial Park, Atlanta, 1996. If that period of time rings a bell to you, it was the Atlanta Olympics in 1996. Jack Mack and the Heart Attack were playing live in Centennial Park when the Centennial Park bomb was detonated. That's the recording you just heard there. In fact, at the end of this album, the banter just after the last track that was intended to introduce the next song gets cut off when the audio equipment gets blown up by the Centennial Park bomb. There's a new movie coming out, or maybe just came out this week, about Richard Jewell, the man who was originally accused of the Centennial Park bombing. And it was that movie, the producers of that movie, who got a hold of Bill Bergman of Jack Mack and the Heart Attack and asked if they had any source material from that concert. Looked around, and sure enough, there was enough good source material, as a matter of fact, to release really a nice live recording of what was really a sort of a dark but historic period of time. Before that, Samantha Fish and brand new Christmas music, Run Run Rudolph. That one just came out, and that's only available on a single. And Diana Braithwaite and Chris Whiteley opened the set up with Toodle Oodle Loo from the G3 release, Gold Cadillac.

0: my eyes on you.
1: Man, we opened that set with a groove, huh? Bonnie Bishop and Every Happiness Under the Sun from her new release called The Walk. Kev Mo was up next with the second of the 2019 Christmas releases, Santa Claus, Santa Claus, and from Midnight, Mistletoe and You. And Tennessee Redemption closed it up with a track called Watch Yourself from their self-titled release. 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There's a link to the Spotify Superstars of the Roadhouse playlist, a link to the Cafe Press store to get your great Roadhouse swag, especially around the holiday season, and a link to the Amazon tip jar to tip your host. Hope you'll take advantage of one of the many, many ways to get a hold of me, because I look forward to hearing your thoughts and your comments on the show. My name's Tony Steidler Denison. Let's keep this one going. This is Breezy Rodeo and A Minute of My Kissin' in the Roadhouse.

seasons may change, but the blues are forever. At the Roadhouse.

Teresa James and the Rhythm Tramps, and She's Got Away With Men from their live release. Sharon Jones and the Dap Kings before that, and Ain't No Chimneys in the Projects from the Daptone release. Soul Time and Breezy Rodeo opened it up with A Minute of My Kissin' from the Delmark release. If it ain't broke, don't fix it.

very nice track to close this hour of the Roadhouse, and a pretty good signal that it's closing time as well, don't you think? Rick Warden Band from Wrong Kind of Love and How You Gonna. Brian Lee before that with Santa Claus is Messing with the Kid from Just in Time for Christmas Volume 2. And Andrew B.B. Odom and the Gold Tops opened that set with You Don't Have to Go from Going to California. It is that time to go. Time to wind down the first holiday show of the 2019 holiday season. I think this went pretty well. How about you? We're going to wind this one up with Reverend Sean Amos and Santa Claus is Going to Make It Right. My name's Tony Steidler-Dennison. Come back next week and I'll keep your barstool warm right here in the Roadhouse.

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2: Here is your look at the weather for Fredericton, Oromocto, and the Capital Region. Tuesday night looks like cloudy periods with a 30% chance of showers and a low of 16 degrees. Looking ahead to Wednesday, August 19th, a nicer turn for Wednesday with a mix of sun and cloud and a high near 27 degrees. It will be noticeably warmer than Tuesday. And Wednesday night, cloudy periods with the temperature dropping to around 16 degrees. And that's the latest Environment Canada forecast for Fredericton, Oromocto, and the Capital Region. Have a great day and thanks for listening.
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This is Smokestack Lightning, and we've got Fatback Funk, some Blisterin' Blues, and Lowdown Grooves all whipped up together in a soul stew sure to cure what ails you. This is your host, Paul Noonan, inviting you to sit back and enjoy the best blues on the planet. Kirsten Thien and her band have been on the road together for 5 years now with repeat invitations at many, many venues. That speaks pretty clearly to the band's success in energizing audiences and attracting return business. Festival highlights include Artscape Baltimore and Celebrate Fairfax. Her new album is entitled Two Sides, and this is Should Have Been.

There are a lot of female blues artists releasing CDs in just the past couple of months. One that came across particularly well was Still by Malaya Blue, a contemporary soul and blues artist with an artsy twist out of the UK. This is Malaya's third full-length studio record album. We hope you enjoyed the title track. J.W. Jones is a Canadian blues guitarist, singer, songwriter, and band leader. He was a Juno Award nominee in 2015 and a Billboard magazine top 10 selling artist. He was also the winner of the International Blues Challenge for Best Self-Produced CD Award for his release High Temperature in 2017. Up now is a lively release entitled Sonic Departures, and this is It's Audacious.

0: You heard Mystix with Carrie from their new album Can't Change It. We'll be back soon to introduce you to a new Australian group you may not have heard about. The name is 8 Ball Aiken, so don't drift off.
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0: This is Smokestack Lightning, the worldwide authority in blues music. I'm Paul Noonan, your host this week. We'll tell you a bit about the newest hits, and then just get out of the way and let them play. 8 Ball Aiken is a native of Brisbane, Queensland, Australia. He's a multi-talented singer, songwriter, and guitarist. 8 Ball plays predominantly blues, swamp rock, with some alternative country and Americana thrown in for good measure. Aiken's 2013 album released titled Southern Hemisphere produced a number one hit in the Australian country music radio charts with the song She's Going to Mexico, I'm Going to Jail. 8 Ball has released 11 albums through his own record label, Red Rocker Records. Swamp Blues in 2018, Swamp Blues 2 from 2020 are the most recent, and we're going to treat you to a set of uninterrupted Swamp Blues, Aussie style. Let's start it off with Apple Tree from Swamp Blues.

0: From the CD Swamp Blues, released in 2018, you heard Apple Tree, followed by Linda Lou. Then from Swamp Blues 2, released in 2020, you heard My Darlin', followed by Knockin' on My Door. We hope you enjoyed our swampy stroll, Outback style, with 8-Ball Aitken. Right now, there's time to take a quick break, and while you're gone, we'll raid the fridge.
1: I'm Lucky Peterson, and from the new music capital of America South, this is Smokestack Lightning.

This is Smokestack Lightning, and we've got blues hits coming down all around from Orlando, Florida, the new music capital of the American South. I'm Paul Noonan, your host this week. Some of the albums that arrived in the Ilac & Nichols studio in August have performed well, but have come up just short of our top 25 at the end of the month. We consider them strong contenders for our weekly trenders, and expect to see them in the top 25 soon. Now, the John Strahl Band motto is, if it ain't funky, it ain't right. But the band is about way more than funkiness. There are 12 tracks on this album, and no two are remotely the same. The common theme is blues rock, but Strahl's rock is heavily tinged with deep blues, and his blues is rockier than most. From the album Heartache and Toil, this is How Long?

From the new music capital of the American South, this is Selwyn Birchwood, and you're listening to the best blues on the planet, Smokestack Lightning Blues Radio.

Victor Wainwright is a blues and boogie-woogie pianist. His musical style has been described by American Blues Scene magazine as honky-tonk and boogie with a dose of Rolling Thunder. I say yes to all of the above. His new album is Memphis Loud, and the song we chose for this week was Sing. Mandolin is a classically trained singer, which can be a good thing, and sometimes it could be a bad thing, because sometimes the result of singing that is technically correct, but only suitable, frankly, for the piano bar at the Holiday Inn. Obviously, she wouldn't be on Smokestack Lightning if that were the case here. Her new 4-track EP is entitled Wrecked, and this is the song that Ben E. King rode to the top of the charts worldwide in 1963. I, Who Have Nothing.

Savoy Brown is without a doubt the most durable blues band in the history of the genre. Unless you consider the Rolling Stones as a blues band. In that case, perhaps Savoy Brown would come in a close second. Yeah, it would be close. Their latest is Ain't Done Yet, and that was River on the Rise. That, my friends, is all we have time for in Hour 3 tonight. So on behalf of the entire Lightning team, I hope you've had half as much fun listening to this mess as we've had bringing it all to you. For most of you, the best is yet to come. So stand by for the best of Smokestack Lightning. In the meantime, let's have Bruce Katz take us up to the top of the hour with Easy Living. We'll see you on the other side.

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3: Here is your look at the weather for Fredericton, Oromocto, and the Capital Region. Looking ahead to Wednesday, August 19th, a nicer turn for Wednesday with a mix of sun and cloud and a high near 27 degrees. It will be noticeably warmer than Tuesday. And Wednesday night, cloudy periods with the temperature dropping to around 16 degrees. And that's the latest Environment Canada forecast for Fredericton, Oromocto, and the Capital Region. Have a great day, and thanks for listening.
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0: Hey, Eddie, the chief.
1: Oh, man, that's Lonnie Brooks.
0: Yes,
1: Lonnie
0: it is.
1: Brooks, how you doing, man?
0: I'm doing fine, man.
1: And it's good to see you. You still look good.
0: Well, thank you.
1: Guess what? You can still cook, too, man.
0: Look, it's been 40 years we've been friends.
1: Oh, man.
0: I tell you what, man, we got to get back together one more time.
1: Right, and do some real serious jamming.
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2: From Feature Story News in New Delhi, I'm Neha Punia. Israeli Prime Minister Benjamin Netanyahu has agreed to move ahead with the U.S. peace plan for Gaza, but has not given U.S. envoy Jared Kushner the major breakthrough he was hoping for. Kushner's Israel meeting came a day after he met with Hamas's political leader Khalil al-Haya, who reaffirmed the group's commitment to disarm. Nick Harper has this from Washington.
3: In Israel, Prime Minister Netanyahu's office released a statement saying they had a deep and constructive discussion. They agreed to establish two working groups, one on disarmament and demilitarization of Gaza, and the other on sanitation and public health issues in Gaza. However, no immediate promise to withdraw Israeli troops or show trust in Hamas's disarmament commitment. And they agreed the reconstruction of Gaza would not start until Hamas fully disarmed. Eight foreign ministers from Arab and Muslim-majority nations condemned Israel's refusal to accept the US-backed roadmap for Gaza, warning it would derail prospects for a lasting settlement.
2: U.S. Senator Tim Kaine, a Democrat from Virginia, has announced plans to introduce a resolution barring military action against Oman when the U.S. Senate returns in August, a direct response to American President Donald Trump's threat to bomb the Gulf state if it interferes in a deal over control of the Strait of Hormuz. That threat from the president coming as a 60-day deadline for a wider peace deal between Washington and Tehran expired on Monday. The White House says it's now shifting to what it calls an economic pressure campaign with a fresh round of sanctions expected in the coming days. James Goodison has more.
4: Alongside the naval blockade, which is pushing up prices in Iran, the sanctions are also biting. And from President Trump's point of view, he thinks, well, at the moment, the Iranian government are certainly one thing, and that is they are resolved. They are willing to stand up and take the economic pain that's being inflicted by the blockade in order to not back down from their red lines, and President Trump thinks turning up the pressure from that point of view might bring them to the table.
2: Meanwhile, a trial is underway over the murder of American musical icon Tupac Shakur, who was gunned down in Las Vegas nearly 3 decades ago. Mitch McCann has more.
5: Prosecution opened its case on Monday by making it clear that they don't claim KVD was the person who pulled the trigger that killed Tupac Shakur in September 1996, but that he was the one who had the weapon ready for an associate before that person shot the rap star, an act in Nevada that still allows officials to charge KVD with murder. Now, the prosecutor told the jury that KVD made sure the shooter was armed and ready to, quote, execute their revenge, unquote, over an assault that took place on his nephew earlier that evening.
2: From Bureaus Worldwide, this is FSN.
6: With FSN Spotlight, I'm Simon Marks, looking again today at what happens if the war in Iran does not end. The Memorandum of Understanding signed 2 months ago by the US and Iran has now expired without any movement towards the full-scale peace negotiation that it envisaged. Alison Miner, former National Security Council Director for Arabian Peninsula Affairs, says the world now needs to brace for prolonged economic dislocation.
7: I think it means the Strait of Hormuz being compromised for the foreseeable future. I think that water always finds a way to flow, and we will see potentially more traffic through the strait, but not a full pre-war level. I think that the prospects for a negotiated settlement that is blessed by Tehran, that is blessed by Washington and the international community, is appearing increasingly unlikely. And I think the Gulf solution will be to diversify as much as possible. So there's no single industry that is resilient against continued disruptions from Iran, whether it be attacks on the Gulf or disruption in the Strait of Hormuz. And I think the unfortunate thing about warfare today is that it doesn't take a catastrophic attack with advanced weapons to have those consequences.
6: She spoke to Foreign Policy magazine, reflecting...
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2: Here is your look at the weather for Fredericton, Oromocto, and the Capital Region. Looking ahead to Wednesday, August 19th, a nicer turn for Wednesday with a mix of sun and cloud and a high near 27 degrees. It will be noticeably warmer than Tuesday. And Wednesday night, cloudy periods with the temperature dropping to around 16 degrees. And that's the latest Environment Canada forecast for Fredericton, Oromocto, and the Capital Region. Have a great day, and thanks for listening.
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2: From Feature Story News in New Delhi, I'm Neha Punia. Israeli Prime Minister Benjamin Netanyahu has agreed to move ahead with the U.S. peace plan for Gaza, but has not given U.S. envoy Jared Kushner the major breakthrough he was hoping for. Kushner's Israel meeting came a day after he met with Hamas's political leader Khalil al-Haya, who reaffirmed the group's commitment to disarm. Nick Harper has this from Washington.
3: In Israel, Prime Minister Netanyahu's office released a statement saying they had a deep and constructive discussion. They agreed to establish two working groups, one on disarmament and demilitarization of Gaza, and the other on sanitation and public health issues in Gaza. However, no immediate promise to withdraw Israeli troops or show trust in Hamas's disarmament commitment. And they agreed the reconstruction of Gaza would not start until Hamas fully disarmed. Eight foreign ministers from Arab and Muslim-majority nations condemned Israel's refusal to accept the US-backed roadmap for Gaza, warning it would derail prospects for a lasting settlement.
2: U.S. Senator Tim Kaine, a Democrat from Virginia, has announced plans to introduce a resolution barring military action against Oman when the U.S. Senate returns in August, a direct response to American President Donald Trump's threat to bomb the Gulf state if it interferes in a deal over control of the Strait of Hormuz. That threat from the president coming as a 60-day deadline for a wider peace deal between Washington and Tehran expired on Monday. The White House says it's now shifting to what it calls an economic pressure campaign with a fresh round of sanctions expected in the coming days. James Goodison has more.
4: Alongside the naval blockade, which is pushing up prices in Iran, the sanctions are also biting. And from President Trump's point of view, he thinks, well, at the moment, the Iranian government are certainly one thing, and that is they are resolved. They are willing to stand up and take the economic pain that's being inflicted by the blockade in order to not back down from their red lines, and President Trump thinks turning up the pressure from that point of view might bring them to the table.
2: Meanwhile, a trial is underway over the murder of American musical icon Tupac Shakur, who was gunned down in Las Vegas nearly 3 decades ago. Mitch McCann has more.
5: Prosecution opened its case on Monday by making it clear that they don't claim KVD was the person who pulled the trigger that killed Tupac Shakur in September 1996, but that he was the one who had the weapon ready for an associate before that person shot the rap star, an act in Nevada that still allows officials to charge KVD with murder. Now, the prosecutor told the jury that KVD made sure the shooter was armed and ready to, quote, execute their revenge, unquote, over an assault that took place on his nephew earlier that evening.
2: From Bureaus Worldwide, this is FSN.
6: With FSN Spotlight, I'm Simon Marks, looking again today at what happens if the war in Iran does not end. The Memorandum of Understanding signed 2 months ago by the US and Iran has now expired without any movement towards the full-scale peace negotiation that it envisaged. Alison Miner, former National Security Council Director for Arabian Peninsula Affairs, says the world now needs to brace for prolonged economic dislocation.
7: I think it means the Strait of Hormuz being compromised for the foreseeable future. I think that water always finds a way to flow, and we will see potentially more traffic through the strait, but not a full pre-war level. I think that the prospects for a negotiated settlement that is blessed by Tehran, that is blessed by Washington and the international community, is appearing increasingly unlikely. And I think the Gulf solution will be to diversify as much as possible. So there's no single industry that is resilient against continued disruptions from Iran, whether it be attacks on the Gulf or disruption in the Strait of Hormuz. And I think the unfortunate thing about warfare today is that it doesn't take a catastrophic attack with advanced weapons to have those consequences.
6: She spoke to Foreign Policy magazine,
8: reflecting. What is love? Love is being independent.
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2: Here is your look at the weather for Fredericton, Oromocto, and the Capital Region. Looking ahead to Wednesday, August 19th, a nicer turn for Wednesday with a mix of sun and cloud and a high near 27 degrees. It will be noticeably warmer than Tuesday. And Wednesday night, cloudy periods with the temperature dropping to around 16 degrees. And that's the latest Environment Canada forecast for Fredericton, Oromocto, and the Capital Region. 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
3: Dangakal Gilwendal Nabamak, Abalasam Wesnil, Bemkiskak, Kaduigizweulaba, Nagakmikulwemlaba, Chil Nibau Sajik, Eli Wiak. Welcome, my relatives. Today we're going to be reminding you of the 13 moons and their origins. Kchigizos, the long moon, is one way of saying December, or the first moon. Banamwigizos is frostfish moon, also the first moon. Nibaimiamkamwigizos is the Christmas moon, literally meaning the midnight mass moon. And that's when we have our Christmas moon is midnight mass. Ablasamues is the second moon, and it means moon of the whirling wind. Biadganwi Gizos is when the spruce tips fall. That's the third moon. Dagwasguni Gizos is the first spring moon, the fourth moon. Bunatumwi Gizos is the egg-laying moon, the fifth moon. Zignamegui Gizos is the Gasparu moon, which is the sixth moon. Nibini Gizos, summer moon, our seventh moon. Upsque Gizos is the feather shedding moon, or the eighth moon. Gabuachi Gizos, moon in which the leaves begin to fall, is the ninth moon. Muzdewi Gizos is the moose calling moon, the tenth moon. Wigewi Gizos, salmon spawning moon, is the 11th moon. Gwaknigewi Gizos is the harvest moon, our 12th moon. Skijinewi Gizos, sacred earth moon, our 13th moon. The source of these moons are from Chamberlain Montague Maliseet vocabulary written in 1899 and also from the bilingual program in Maine. Nibauset, the one who walks at night, is what we refer to Grandmother Moon. Gizos, the one who walks at daylight, or another word for sun. Bemkiskak, literally today. Zabai, this morning. Busquik, midday. Bemlagwik, this evening. Tpuk, night. Ebasit Bukak, midnight. Wulago, yesterday. Zebaunuk, tomorrow. Besgizos, one moon. Nekxente, one week. Am squasewe ebasewsed Jesus. First half. Just slewe ebasewsed Jesus. Last half. Our days of the week. Zinte, Sunday. Gissente, Monday. Nizlukan, Tuesday. Nihilukan, Wednesday. Neolukan, Thursday. Skehewatuk, Friday. Gudwasente, Saturday. Essentagil, many weeks. Gujigadun, 1 year. Uliwan, Adlitbustimit, Ladwewaganan. Thank you for listening to our language.
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1: From Feature Story News in New Delhi, I'm Neha Punia. Israeli Prime Minister Benjamin Netanyahu has agreed to move ahead with the U.S. peace plan for Gaza, but has not given U.S. envoy Jared Kushner the major breakthrough he was hoping for. Kushner's Israel meeting came a day after he met with Hamas's political leader Khalil al-Haya, who reaffirmed the group's commitment to disarm. Nick Harper has this from Washington.
2: In Israel, Prime Minister Netanyahu's office released a statement saying they had a deep and constructive discussion. They agreed to establish two working groups, one on disarmament and demilitarization of Gaza, and the other on sanitation and public health issues in Gaza. However, no immediate promise to withdraw Israeli troops or show trust in Hamas's disarmament commitment. And they agreed the reconstruction of Gaza would not start until Hamas fully disarmed. Eight foreign ministers from Arab and Muslim-majority nations condemned Israel's refusal to accept the US-backed roadmap for Gaza, warning it would derail prospects for a lasting settlement.
1: U.S. Senator Tim Kaine, a Democrat from Virginia, has announced plans to introduce a resolution barring military action against Oman when the U.S. Senate returns in August, a direct response to American President Donald Trump's threat to bomb the Gulf state if it interferes in a deal over control of the Strait of Hormuz. That threat from the president, coming as a 60-day deadline for a wider peace deal between Washington and Tehran, expired on Monday. The White House says it's now shifting to what it calls an economic pressure campaign, with a fresh round of sanctions expected in the coming days. James Goodison has more.
3: Alongside the naval blockade, which is pushing up prices in Iran, the sanctions are also biting. And from President Trump's point of view, he thinks, well, at the moment, the Iranian government are certainly one thing, and that is they are resolved. They are willing to stand up and take the economic pain that's being inflicted by the blockade in order to not back down from their red lines. And President Trump thinks turning up the pressure from that point of view might bring them to the table.
1: Meanwhile, a trial is underway over the murder of American musical icon Tupac Shakur, who was gunned down in Las Vegas nearly three decades ago. Mitch McCann has more.
4: Prosecution opened its case on Monday by making it clear that they don't claim KVD was the person who pulled the trigger that killed Tupac Shakur in September 1996, but that he was the one who had the weapon ready for an associate before that person shot the rap star, an act in Nevada that still allows officials to charge KVD with murder. Now, the prosecutor told the jury that KVD made sure the shooter was armed and ready to, quote, execute their revenge, unquote, over an assault that took place on his nephew earlier that evening.
1: From bureaus worldwide, this is FSN.
5: With FSN Spotlight, I'm Simon Marks, looking again today at what happens if the war in Iran does not end. The Memorandum of Understanding signed 2 months ago by the US and Iran has now expired without any movement towards the full-scale peace negotiation that it envisaged. Alison Miner, former National Security Council Director for Arabian Peninsula Affairs, says the world now needs to brace for prolonged economic dislocation.
6: I think it means the Strait of Hormuz being compromised for the foreseeable future. I think that water always finds a way to flow, and we will see potentially more traffic through the strait, but not a full pre-war level. I think that the prospects for a negotiated settlement that is blessed by Tehran, that is blessed by Washington and the international community, is appearing increasingly unlikely. And I think the Gulf solution will be to diversify as much as possible. So there's no single industry that is resilient against continued disruptions from Iran, whether it be attacks on the Gulf or disruption in the Strait of Hormuz. And I think the unfortunate thing about warfare today is that it doesn't take a catastrophic attack with advanced weapons to have those consequences.
5: She spoke to Foreign Policy magazine, reflecting...
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Hello, friends and neighbors. 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You're listening to 95.7 The Wolf, the only station of the Rock and Blues Nation. 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
9: Here is your look at the weather for Fredericton, Oromocto, and the Capital Region. Looking ahead to Wednesday, August 19th, a nicer turn for Wednesday with a mix of sun and cloud and a high near 27 degrees. It will be noticeably warmer than Tuesday. And Wednesday night, cloudy periods with the temperature dropping to around 16 degrees. And that's the latest Environment Canada forecast for Fredericton, Oromocto, and the Capital Region. Have a great day, and thanks for listening.
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1: 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And Miss Mary Lane.
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4: From Feature Story News in New Delhi, I'm Neha Punia. Israeli Prime Minister Benjamin Netanyahu has agreed to move ahead with the U.S. peace plan for Gaza, but has not given U.S. envoy Jared Kushner the major breakthrough he was hoping for. Kushner's Israel meeting came a day after he met with Hamas's political leader Khalil al-Haya, who reaffirmed the group's commitment to disarm. Nick Harper has this from Washington.
5: In Israel, Prime Minister Netanyahu's office released a statement saying they had a deep and constructive discussion. They agreed to establish two working groups, one on disarmament and demilitarization of Gaza, and the other on sanitation and public health issues in Gaza. However, no immediate promise to withdraw Israeli troops or show trust in Hamas's disarmament commitment. And they agreed the reconstruction of Gaza would not start until Hamas fully disarmed. Eight foreign ministers from Arab and Muslim-majority nations condemned Israel's refusal to accept the US-backed roadmap for Gaza, warning it would derail prospects for a lasting settlement.
4: U.S. Senator Tim Kaine, a Democrat from Virginia, has announced plans to introduce a resolution barring military action against Oman when the U.S. Senate returns in August, a direct response to American President Donald Trump's threat to bomb the Gulf state if it interferes in a deal over control of the Strait of Hormuz. That threat from the president coming as a 60-day deadline for a wider peace deal between Washington and Tehran expired on Monday. The White House says it's now shifting to what it calls an economic pressure campaign, with a fresh round of sanctions expected in the coming days. James Goodison has more.
6: Alongside the naval blockade, which is pushing up prices in Iran, the sanctions are also biting. And from President Trump's point of view, he thinks, well, at the moment, the Iranian government are certainly one thing, and that is they are resolved. They are willing to stand up and take the economic pain that's being inflicted by the blockade in order to not back down from their red lines, and President Trump thinks turning up the pressure from that point of view might bring them to the table.
4: Meanwhile, a trial is underway over the murder of American musical icon Tupac Shakur, who was gunned down in Las Vegas nearly 3 decades ago. Mitch McCann has more.
7: Prosecution opened its case on Monday by making it clear that they don't claim KVD was the person who pulled the trigger that killed Tupac Shakur in September 1996, but that he was the one who had the weapon ready for an associate before that person shot the rap star, an act in Nevada that still allows officials to charge KVD with murder. Now, the prosecutor told the jury that KVD made sure the shooter was armed and ready to, quote, execute their revenge, unquote, over an assault that took place on his nephew earlier that evening.
4: From Bureaus Worldwide, this is FSN.
8: With FSN Spotlight, I'm Simon Marks, looking again today at what happens if the war in Iran does not end. The Memorandum of Understanding signed 2 months ago by the US and Iran has now expired without any movement towards the full-scale peace negotiation that it envisaged. Alison Miner, former National Security Council Director for Arabian Peninsula Affairs, says the world now needs to brace for prolonged economic dislocation.
9: I think it means the Strait of Hormuz being compromised for the foreseeable future. I think that water always finds a way to flow, and we will see potentially more traffic through the strait, but not a full pre-war level. I think that the prospects for a negotiated settlement that is blessed by Tehran, that is blessed by Washington and the international community, is appearing increasingly unlikely. And I think the Gulf solution will be to diversify as much as possible. So there's no single industry that is resilient against continued disruptions from Iran, whether it be attacks on the Gulf or disruption in the Strait of Hormuz. And I think the unfortunate thing about warfare today is that it doesn't take a catastrophic attack with advanced weapons to have those consequences.
8: She spoke to Foreign Policy magazine, reflecting...
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music lovers. 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And I've learned if it sounds too good to be true, it usually isn't good or true. I've learned to question everything and not to be a fool and believe the spin. 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
2: Here is your look at the weather for Fredericton, Oromocto, and the Capital Region. Looking ahead to Wednesday, August 19th, a nicer turn for Wednesday with a mix of sun and cloud and a high near 27 degrees. It will be noticeably warmer than Tuesday. And Wednesday night, cloudy periods with the temperature dropping to around 16 degrees. And that's the latest Environment Canada forecast for Fredericton, Oromocto, and the Capital Region. Have a great day, and thanks for listening.
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2: From Feature Story News in New Delhi, I'm Neha Punia. Israeli Prime Minister Benjamin Netanyahu has agreed to move ahead with the U.S. peace plan for Gaza, but has not given U.S. envoy Jared Kushner the major breakthrough he was hoping for. Kushner's Israel meeting came a day after he met with Hamas's political leader Khalil al-Haya, who reaffirmed the group's commitment to disarm. Nick Harper has this from Washington.
3: In Israel, Prime Minister Netanyahu's office released a statement saying they had a deep and constructive discussion. They agreed to establish two working groups, one on disarmament and demilitarization of Gaza, and the other on sanitation and public health issues in Gaza. However, no immediate promise to withdraw Israeli troops or show trust in Hamas's disarmament commitment. And they agreed the reconstruction of Gaza would not start until Hamas fully disarmed. Eight foreign ministers from Arab and Muslim-majority nations condemned Israel's refusal to accept the US-backed roadmap for Gaza, warning it would derail prospects for a lasting settlement.
2: U.S. Senator Tim Kaine, a Democrat from Virginia, has announced plans to introduce a resolution barring military action against Oman when the U.S. Senate returns in August, a direct response to American President Donald Trump's threat to bomb the Gulf state if it interferes in a deal over control of the Strait of Hormuz. That threat from the president coming as a 60-day deadline for a wider peace deal between Washington and Tehran expired on Monday. The White House says it's now shifting to what it calls an economic pressure campaign with a fresh round of sanctions expected in the coming days. James Goodison has more.
4: Alongside the naval blockade, which is pushing up prices in Iran, the sanctions are also biting. And from President Trump's point of view, he thinks, well, at the moment, the Iranian government are certainly one thing, and that is they are resolved. They are willing to stand up and take the economic pain that's being inflicted by the blockade in order to not back down from their red lines, and President Trump thinks turning up the pressure from that point of view might bring them to the table.
2: Meanwhile, a trial is underway over the murder of American musical icon Tupac Shakur, who was gunned down in Las Vegas nearly 3 decades ago. Mitch McCann has more.
5: Prosecution opened its case on Monday by making it clear that they don't claim KVD was the person who pulled the trigger that killed Tupac Shakur in September 1996, but that he was the one who had the weapon ready for an associate before that person shot the rap star, an act in Nevada that still allows officials to charge KVD with murder. Now, the prosecutor told the jury that KVD made sure the shooter was armed and ready to, quote, execute their revenge, unquote, over an assault that took place on his nephew earlier that evening.
2: From Bureaus Worldwide, this is FSN.
6: With FSN Spotlight, I'm Simon Marks, looking again today at what happens if the war in Iran does not end. The Memorandum of Understanding signed 2 months ago by the US and Iran has now expired without any movement towards the full-scale peace negotiation that it envisaged. Alison Miner, former National Security Council Director for Arabian Peninsula Affairs, says the world now needs to brace for prolonged economic dislocation.
7: I think it means the Strait of Hormuz being compromised for the foreseeable future. I think that water always finds a way to flow, and we will see potentially more traffic through the strait, but not a full pre-war level. I think that the prospects for a negotiated settlement that is blessed by Tehran, that is blessed by Washington and the international community, is appearing increasingly unlikely. And I think the Gulf solution will be to diversify as much as possible. So there's no single industry that is resilient against continued disruptions from Iran, whether it be attacks on the Gulf or disruption in the Strait of Hormuz. And I think the unfortunate thing about warfare today is that it doesn't take a catastrophic attack with advanced weapons to have those consequences.
6: She spoke to Foreign Policy magazine, reflecting the...
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2: Here is your look at the weather for Fredericton, Oromocto, and the Capital Region. Looking ahead to Wednesday, August 19th, a nicer turn for Wednesday with a mix of sun and cloud and a high near 27 degrees. It will be noticeably warmer than Tuesday. And Wednesday night, cloudy periods with the temperature dropping to around 16 degrees. And that's the latest Environment Canada forecast for Fredericton, Oromocto, and the Capital Region. Have a great day and thanks for listening.
3: Today is Tuesday, August 18th, and here's a brief radio-ready look at the biggest results from Monday's 11-game Major League Baseball schedule. The Chicago Cubs rallied past the White Sox 7-5 in 10 innings at Wrigley Field. Pete Crow Armstrong was the hero, hitting two home runs, including the walk-off blast in the bottom of the 10th. The Los Angeles Dodgers continued their strong offensive run, beating the Colorado Rockies 11-5. The Dodgers put together another big night at the plate in Coors Field. In Boston, the Red Sox crushed Arizona 11-1, while Kansas City defeated Oakland 9-5. The Detroit Tigers knocked off Pittsburgh 8-5, and Minnesota edged Atlanta 4-2. The New York Mets got a tight 2-1 victory over San Diego, while Philadelphia slipped past Miami 6-5. The Tampa Bay Rays rallied to beat Baltimore 7-6. And in a doubleheader in Cincinnati, the Cardinals and Reds split. St. Louis won the opener 2-1 before Cincinnati came back to take the nightcap 6-5. Turning to the WNBA, there was just one game Monday night, and the Golden State Valkyries are playoff-bound again. Golden State defeated the Dallas Wings 78-70, improving to 25-9, and clinching a postseason berth for the second straight season. Gabby Williams led the way with 23 points and 7 rebounds, while Veronica Burton added 16 points and 5 assists. Paige Buchers paced Dallas with 21, but the Wings dropped their fifth game in the last six. Tonight, Tuesday, August 18th, there are four games on the WNBA schedule, including a pair of early matchups involving Canadian teams. The Indiana Fever visit the Toronto Tempo, while the Los Angeles Sparks are in Connecticut. Later, the Atlanta Dream visit the Las Vegas Aces, and the New York Liberty travel to Chicago. For Canadian fans, the big one is Indiana and Toronto, with Caitlin Clark and the Fever facing the Tempo in Toronto. And later tonight, Atlanta and Las Vegas meet in an important matchup as the playoff race continues to take shape. And finally, the NFL preseason moves into Week 2 this week, with all 32 teams back in action and 16 games on the schedule from Thursday through Sunday. The league lists Week 2 as running August 20th through the 23rd. Things get started Thursday night with a pair of games. The Raiders visit the Texans, followed by the 49ers against the Chargers in Los Angeles. Friday night features three games, highlighted by the Jets visiting the Steelers and the Packers taking on the Broncos in Denver. Saturday is the busiest day, with 10 games on the schedule. Among the matchups to watch, Buffalo visits Cleveland, Baltimore takes on Minnesota, the Giants play Miami, Philadelphia visits New England, and Kansas City faces Tampa Bay. The Cowboys also travel to Arizona in the Saturday night finale, and Sunday night wraps up Week 2 with Seattle visiting Tennessee. As always in the preseason, the final score is secondary. The focus will be on young players fighting for roster spots, position battles, and how much playing time key starters receive. With the regular season approaching, Week 2 is an important evaluation period for coaches and front offices. The Raiders-Texans game Thursday night and Seahawks-Titans Sunday night are the two nationally televised games highlighted on the Week 2 schedule. Today is Tuesday, August 18th, and that's your update from around the world of sports. Have a great day, and thanks for listening.
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3: From Feature Story News in New Delhi, I'm Neha Punia. Israeli Prime Minister Benjamin Netanyahu has agreed to move ahead with the U.S. peace plan for Gaza, but has not given U.S. envoy Jared Kushner the major breakthrough he was hoping for. Kushner's Israel meeting came a day after he met with Hamas's political leader Khalil al-Haya, who reaffirmed the group's commitment to disarm. Nick Harper has this from Washington.
4: In Israel, Prime Minister Netanyahu's office released a statement saying they had a deep and constructive discussion. They agreed to establish two working groups, one on disarmament and demilitarization of Gaza, and the other on sanitation and public health issues in Gaza. However, no immediate promise to withdraw Israeli troops or show trust in Hamas's disarmament commitment. And they agreed the reconstruction of Gaza would not start until Hamas fully disarmed. Eight foreign ministers from Arab and Muslim-majority nations condemned Israel's refusal to accept the US-backed roadmap for Gaza, warning it would derail prospects for a lasting settlement.
3: U.S. Senator Tim Kaine, a Democrat from Virginia, has announced plans to introduce a resolution barring military action against Oman when the U.S. Senate returns in August, a direct response to American President Donald Trump's threat to bomb the Gulf state if it interferes in a deal over control of the Strait of Hormuz. That threat from the president coming as a 60-day deadline for a wider peace deal between Washington and Tehran expired on Monday. The White House says it's now shifting to what it calls an economic pressure campaign, with a fresh round of sanctions expected in the coming days. James Goodison has more.
5: Alongside the naval blockade, which is pushing up prices in Iran, the sanctions are also biting. And from President Trump's point of view, he thinks, well, at the moment, the Iranian government are certainly one thing, and that is they are resolved. They are willing to stand up and take the economic pain that's being inflicted by the blockade in order to not back down from their red lines. And President Trump thinks turning up the pressure from that point of view might bring them to the table.
3: Meanwhile, a trial is underway over the murder of American musical icon Tupac Shakur, who was gunned down in Las Vegas nearly 3 decades ago. Mitch McCann has more.
6: Prosecution opened its case on Monday by making it clear that they don't claim KVD was the person who pulled the trigger that killed Tupac Shakur in September 1996, but that he was the one who had the weapon ready for an associate before that person shot the rap star, an act in Nevada that still allows officials to charge KVD with murder. Now, the prosecutor told the jury that KVD made sure the shooter was armed and ready to, quote, execute their revenge, unquote, over an assault that took place on his nephew earlier that evening.
3: From bureaus worldwide, this is FSN.
7: With FSN Spotlight, I'm Simon Marks, looking again today at what happens if the war in Iran does not end. The Memorandum of Understanding signed 2 months ago by the US and Iran has now expired without any movement towards the full-scale peace negotiation that it envisaged. Alison Miner, former National Security Council Director for Arabian Peninsula Affairs, says the world now needs to brace for prolonged economic dislocation.
8: I think it means the Strait of Hormuz being compromised for the foreseeable future. I think that water always finds a way to flow, and we will see potentially more traffic through the strait, but not a full pre-war level. I think that the prospects for a negotiated settlement that is blessed by Tehran, that is blessed by Washington and the international community, is appearing increasingly unlikely. And I think the Gulf solution will be to diversify as much as possible. So there's no single industry that is resilient against continued disruptions from Iran, whether it be attacks on the Gulf or disruption in the Strait of Hormuz. And I think the unfortunate thing about warfare today is that it doesn't take a catastrophic attack with advanced weapons to have those consequences.
7: She spoke to Foreign Policy magazine, reflecting...
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4: Here is your look at the weather for Fredericton, Oromocto, and the Capital Region. Looking ahead to Wednesday, August 19th, a nicer turn for Wednesday with a mix of sun and cloud and a high near 27 degrees. It will be noticeably warmer than Tuesday. And Wednesday night, cloudy periods with the temperature dropping to around 16 degrees. And that's the latest Environment Canada forecast for Fredericton, Oromocto, and the Capital Region. 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
3: Here is your look at the weather for Fredericton, Oromocto, and the Capital Region. Looking ahead to Wednesday, August 19th, a nicer turn for Wednesday with a mix of sun and cloud and a high near 27 degrees. It will be noticeably warmer than Tuesday. And Wednesday night, cloudy periods with the temperature dropping to around 16 degrees. And that's the latest Environment Canada forecast for Fredericton, Oromocto, and the Capital Region. 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
6: I'm Dave Johnson. Thanks for joining us for the Best in Blues on Blues Deluxe for the week of August 10th, 2026, sponsored by Bath Planet. This time another track from that fresh reissue of Savoy Brown's album Too Much of a Good Thing, covering the years 1992 through 2007. PK Mayo with another new track for us. Classic rock and blues from Aerosmith. The Fabulous True Tones will be our Blue Bloods guest this time. Then we've got the Grateful Dead from the brand new Dave's Picks Volume 58 triple CD set, a show recorded in Tampa, Florida back in 1973. All that and more coming up this time on Blues Deluxe. We have brand new music from the Rolling Stones.

I have no problem with a fresh reissue of a great album, namely the one from Savoy Brown called Too Much of a Good Thing, the Savoy Brown Collection, 1992 through 2007, and Kim Simmons handling the vocals on that track, That's All I Want, Baby, nice cover of Willie Dixon track, and brand new music. Man, what kind of deal have these guys made with the devil over the years? The Rolling Stones, This Sounds So Good, the brand new album called Foreign Tongues. What we were told is Charlie Watts' last track with the band, Hit Me in the Head, the name of that one. I'm Dave Johnson with the Best in Blues every week here on Blues Deluxe. If you don't know who PK Mayo is, check out his brand new album, double CD set covering a number of his works through the years. It's called All Before Yesterday. Here is PK Mayo and Prisoner.

0: Well, if you're going to rock the blues, you might as well do it with Aerosmith from Honkin' On Bobo. Nice cover of Sonny Boy Williamson's Eyesight to the Blind. And Lance and Leah from their new one called Blues for Breakfast, Let It Burn. PK Mayo has a new double CD set comprising a lot of work from over the years. One of the live tracks on there is a good one called Prisoner. I'm Dave Johnson with the Best in Blues. This is Blues Deluxe.
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That one there called Sugar Sweet. And our Blue Bloods guest this time on Blues Deluxe, the fabulous True Tones from their new album called Coming Back Live. 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Find the band's track. 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But we have the brand new Dave's Picks Volume 58 triple CD set, the music of the Grateful Dead, this time recorded in Tampa, Florida, December 18th, 1973. Here is a 1973 version of Beat It on Down the Line.

0: The band has put out so much great music through so many years, but my personal favorites happen to be the first three albums from Chicago. They're Chicago 3 and, of course, Lowdown, and from the brand new Dave's Picks Volume 58 triple CD set. Music of the Grateful Dead, of course, beat it on down the line, this time recorded in Tampa, Florida, December 18th, 1973. I'm Dave Johnson with the Best in Blues. This is Blues Deluxe.
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0: Blues for you and everyone every week right here on Blues Deluxe. I'm your host, Dave Johnson. A gentleman by the name of Alan Arena has a new single for us. His album won't be out until next year, but as they say in the business, this is the advance single from the album. Here is Alan Arena along with Monster Mike Welch with some fine guitar work and a song all about a Cape Cod girl.

0: Only 17, but sounding much like a veteran of the business, as far as I'm concerned. Jake Cerberlak is his name. The new album, I'm in Trouble, and one of the songs on the album that he composed called Cement Shoes, Night's Instrumental. And Alan Arena has a brand new single for us. It is called Cape Cod Girl. I'm Dave Johnson with the Best in Blues. This is Blues Deluxe.
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0: To complete this week's program on Blues Deluxe, we end our show as we began with music of the Rolling Stones. Well, sort of. The album Jamming with Edward is a 1972 studio album that came from an accidental jam session at Olympic Studios in London back in 1969 when the guys were working on Let It Bleed. Keith Richards hadn't shown up, so the remaining band members, Jagger, Bill Wyman, Charlie Watts, got together with their guest, Nicky Hopkins on keyboards, Ry Cooter on guitar, and said, "Let's jam," and fortunately, the studio engineer said, "Let's record it." And a few years later, 1972, they said, "Let's release this thing as sort of an album, an EP." They called it Jamming with Edward. Here are the guys with It Hurts Me Too.

Not bad for a jam session. Nicky Hopkins, Ry Cooter, Mick Jagger, Bill Wyman, Charlie Watts closing out our show. It Hurts Me Too, of course, from Jamming with Edward. And that is going to do it for us because we're out of time. Back next week with more of the best in blues. 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For Blues Deluxe, I'm Dave Johnson.

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2: Good Tuesday afternoon. Here are some of the top stories making news across New Brunswick and Atlantic Canada. We begin in Newfoundland and Labrador, where a major new agreement involving the Churchill Falls hydroelectric project is being described as a historic development for the province, and potentially for the entire region. Prime Minister Mark Carney, Newfoundland and Labrador Premier, Tony Wakeham, and Quebec Premier Christine Fréchette announced an agreement Monday involving the redevelopment and expansion of Churchill Falls, development of the proposed Gull Island Hydro Project, and new transmission infrastructure. Ottawa says the broader package could involve nearly $70 billion in clean energy investment, with the federal government providing up to $10 billion in financing. The plan could also open the door to major new wind and critical minerals development in Labrador, along with additional electricity transmission capacity. The federal government is calling it the largest clean energy investment in North American history. For Newfoundland and Labrador, the Churchill Falls Agreement is particularly significant because the existing power contract with Quebec has long been a major political and economic issue. The new arrangement is expected to provide Newfoundland and Labrador with substantially better compensation for Churchill Falls electricity while laying out plans for additional generation and transmission capacity. The agreement is also being watched closely in New Brunswick and the other Atlantic provinces because of the potential for a more integrated Eastern Canadian electricity system and increased regional energy cooperation. Here in New Brunswick, provincial politics remain relatively quiet during the summer break, with the legislature not scheduled to resume regular sittings until October. The Progressive Conservatives continue their search for a new leader following the party's leadership change, while Premier Susan Holt's Liberals remain well ahead in public opinion polling. A new Abacus data survey released Friday suggests the Liberals continue to hold a substantial advantage among New Brunswick voters, while the Progressive Conservatives face the challenge of rebuilding their support as the leadership race continues. Housing and affordability also remain major issues across the province. In Moncton, three levels of government recently announced more than $25 million in funding for a new housing development, part of continuing efforts to increase the supply of affordable and supportive housing in one of the fastest-growing parts of New Brunswick. And police and public safety agencies continue to monitor a growing problem involving theft and organized crime. Authorities across the Maritimes have been reporting an increase in copper theft, with valuable wiring and other metal being targeted from construction sites, businesses, and infrastructure. The thefts can create significant repair costs and, in some cases, disrupt telecommunications, electrical, and other essential services. Looking across the region, Prince Edward Island is welcoming a new group of correctional officer trainees. A six-month training program began Monday in partnership with the Atlantic Police Academy. The program combines classroom instruction with on-the-job training at Island Correctional Centers, with graduates being offered interviews for employment with PEI Correctional Services. And in Nova Scotia, the Annapolis Valley Exhibition gets underway today in Lawrencetown and continues through Saturday. The long-running agricultural and community event is celebrating more than 90 years and is expected to draw residents and visitors for livestock displays, entertainment, and family activities. In Cape Breton, the Cape Breton Comedy Festival also opens today and runs through Wednesday, with several performances scheduled around Baddeck, including a CBC Laugh Out Loud live taping. Finally, a reminder for anglers in Newfoundland and Labrador. The recreational groundfish fishery's latest summer period runs through today in several areas along the south and west coasts. The daily recreational limit remains 5 groundfish, including cod, and Fisheries and Oceans Canada has published the complete schedule for the remaining summer and fall seasons. And that's your Tuesday afternoon regional news update, keeping you up to date on the stories making news across New Brunswick and Atlantic Canada. My name is Bill Oxley, and now you're up to date.
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This is Curtis Salgado. 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
2: Here is your look at the weather for Fredericton, Oromocto, and the Capital Region. Looking ahead to Wednesday, August 19th, a nicer turn for Wednesday with a mix of sun and cloud and a high near 27 degrees. It will be noticeably warmer than Tuesday. And Wednesday night, cloudy periods with the temperature dropping to around 16 degrees. And that's the latest Environment Canada forecast for Fredericton, Oromocto, and the Capital Region. Have a great day, and thanks for listening.
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I'm from Nugukuk First Nation. 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
2: Good Tuesday afternoon. Here are some of the top stories making news across New Brunswick and Atlantic Canada. We begin in Newfoundland and Labrador, where a major new agreement involving the Churchill Falls hydroelectric project is being described as a historic development for the province, and potentially for the entire region. Prime Minister Mark Carney, Newfoundland and Labrador Premier, Tony Wakeham, and Quebec Premier Christine Fréchette, announced an agreement Monday involving the redevelopment and expansion of Churchill Falls, development of the proposed Gull Island Hydro Project, and new transmission infrastructure. Ottawa says the broader package could involve nearly $70 billion in clean energy investment, with the federal government providing up to $10 billion in financing. The plan could also open the door to major new wind and critical minerals development in Labrador, along with additional electricity transmission capacity. The federal government is calling it the largest clean energy investment in North American history. For Newfoundland and Labrador, the Churchill Falls Agreement is particularly significant because the existing power contract with Quebec has long been a major political and economic issue. The new arrangement is expected to provide Newfoundland and Labrador with substantially better compensation for Churchill Falls electricity while laying out plans for additional generation and transmission capacity. The agreement is also being watched closely in New Brunswick and the other Atlantic provinces because of the potential for a more integrated Eastern Canadian electricity system and increased regional energy cooperation. Here in New Brunswick, provincial politics remain relatively quiet during the summer break, with the legislature not scheduled to resume regular sittings until October. The Progressive Conservatives continue their search for a new leader following the party's leadership change, while Premier Susan Holt's Liberals remain well ahead in public opinion polling. A new Abacus data survey released Friday suggests the Liberals continue to hold a substantial advantage among New Brunswick voters, while the Progressive Conservatives face the challenge of rebuilding their support as the leadership race continues. Housing and affordability also remain major issues across the province. In Moncton, three levels of government recently announced more than $25 million in funding for a new housing development, part of continuing efforts to increase the supply of affordable and supportive housing in one of the fastest-growing parts of New Brunswick. And police and public safety agencies continue to monitor a growing problem involving theft and organized crime. Authorities across the Maritimes have been reporting an increase in copper theft, with valuable wiring and other metal being targeted from construction sites, businesses, and infrastructure. The thefts can create significant repair costs and, in some cases, disrupt telecommunications, electrical, and other essential services. Looking across the region, Prince Edward Island is welcoming a new group of correctional officer trainees. A 6-month training program began Monday in partnership with the Atlantic Police Academy. The program combines classroom instruction with on-the-job training at Island Correctional Centers, with graduates being offered interviews for employment with PEI Correctional Services. And in Nova Scotia, the Annapolis Valley Exhibition gets underway today in Lawrencetown and continues through Saturday. The long-running agricultural and community event is celebrating more than 90 years and is expected to draw residents and visitors for livestock displays, entertainment, and family activities. In Cape Breton, the Cape Breton Comedy Festival also opens today and runs through Wednesday, with several performances scheduled around Baddeck, including a CBC Laugh Out Loud live taping. Finally, a reminder for anglers in Newfoundland and Labrador. The recreational groundfish fisheries' latest summer period runs through today in several areas along the south and west coasts. The daily recreational limit remains 5 groundfish, including cod, and Fisheries and Oceans Canada has published the complete schedule for the remaining summer and fall seasons. And that's your Tuesday afternoon regional news update, keeping you up to date on the stories making news across New Brunswick and Atlantic Canada. My name is Bill Oxley, and now you're up to date.
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2: Here is your look at the weather for Fredericton, Oromocto, and the Capital Region. Looking ahead to Wednesday, August 19th, a nicer turn for Wednesday with a mix of sun and cloud and a high near 27 degrees. It will be noticeably warmer than Tuesday. And Wednesday night, cloudy periods with the temperature dropping to around 16 degrees. And that's the latest Environment Canada forecast for Fredericton, Oromocto, and the Capital Region. Have a great day, and thanks for listening.
3: Today is Tuesday, August 18th, and here's a brief radio-ready look at the biggest results from Monday's 11-game Major League Baseball schedule. The Chicago Cubs rallied past the White Sox 7-5 in 10 innings at Wrigley Field. Pete Crow Armstrong was the hero, hitting two home runs, including the walk-off blast in the bottom of the 10th. The Los Angeles Dodgers continued their strong offensive run, beating the Colorado Rockies 11-5. The Dodgers put together another big night at the plate in Coors Field. In Boston, the Red Sox crushed Arizona 11-1, while Kansas City defeated Oakland 9-5. The Detroit Tigers knocked off Pittsburgh 8-5, and Minnesota edged Atlanta 4-2. The New York Mets got a tight 2-1 victory over San Diego, while Philadelphia slipped past Miami 6-5. The Tampa Bay Rays rallied to beat Baltimore 7-6. And in a doubleheader in Cincinnati, the Cardinals and Reds split. St. Louis won the opener 2-1 before Cincinnati came back to take the nightcap 6-5. Turning to the WNBA, there was just one game Monday night, and the Golden State Valkyries are playoff-bound again. Golden State defeated the Dallas Wings 78-70, improving to 25-9, and clinching a postseason berth for the second straight season. Gabby Williams led the way with 23 points and 7 rebounds, while Veronica Burton added 16 points and 5 assists. Paige Buchers paced Dallas with 21, but the Wings dropped their fifth game in the last six. Tonight, Tuesday, August 18th, there are four games on the WNBA schedule, including a pair of early matchups involving Canadian teams. The Indiana Fever visit the Toronto Tempo, while the Los Angeles Sparks are in Connecticut. Later, the Atlanta Dream visit the Las Vegas Aces, and the New York Liberty travel to Chicago. For Canadian fans, the big one is Indiana and Toronto, with Caitlin Clark and the Fever facing the Tempo in Toronto. And later tonight, Atlanta and Las Vegas meet in an important matchup as the playoff race continues to take shape. And finally, the NFL preseason moves into week two this week, with all 32 teams back in action and 16 games on the schedule from Thursday through Sunday. The league lists week two as running August 20th through the 23rd. Things get started Thursday night with a pair of games. The Raiders visit the Texans, followed by the 49ers against the Chargers in Los Angeles. Friday night features three games, highlighted by the Jets visiting the Steelers and the Packers taking on the Broncos in Denver. Saturday is the busiest day, with 10 games on the schedule. Among the matchups to watch, Buffalo visits Cleveland, Baltimore takes on Minnesota, the Giants play Miami, Philadelphia visits New England,

0: and Kansas City faces Tampa Bay. The Cowboys also travel to Arizona in the Saturday night finale, and Sunday night wraps up Week 2 with Seattle visiting Tennessee. As always in the preseason, the final score is secondary. The focus will be on young players fighting for roster spots, position battles, and how much playing time key starters receive. With the regular season approaching, Week 2 is an important evaluation period for coaches and front offices. The Raiders-Texans game Thursday night and Seahawks-Titans Sunday night are the two nationally televised games highlighted on the Week 2 schedule. Today is Tuesday, August 18th, and that's your update from around the world of sports. Have a great day, and thanks for listening.
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0: Tensei, this is Chakota Miskina Bronson. 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Merci beaucoup tout le monde. Au revoir.
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2: Good Tuesday afternoon. Here are some of the top stories making news across New Brunswick and Atlantic Canada. We begin in Newfoundland and Labrador, where a major new agreement involving the Churchill Falls Hydroelectric Project is being described as a historic development for the province, and potentially for the entire region. Prime Minister Mark Carney, Newfoundland and Labrador Premier, Tony Wakeham, and Quebec Premier Christine Fréchette, announced an agreement Monday involving the redevelopment and expansion of Churchill Falls, development of the proposed Gull Island Hydro Project, and new transmission infrastructure. Ottawa says the broader package could involve nearly $70 billion in clean energy investment, with the federal government providing up to $10 billion in financing. The plan could also open the door to major new wind and critical minerals development in Labrador, along with additional electricity transmission capacity. The federal government is calling it the largest clean energy investment in North American history. For Newfoundland and Labrador, the Churchill Falls Agreement is particularly significant because the existing power contract with Quebec has long been a major political and economic issue. The new arrangement is expected to provide Newfoundland and Labrador with substantially better compensation for Churchill Falls electricity while laying out plans for additional generation and transmission capacity. The agreement is also being watched closely in New Brunswick and the other Atlantic provinces because of the potential for a more integrated Eastern Canadian electricity system and increased regional energy cooperation. Here in New Brunswick, provincial politics remain relatively quiet during the summer break, with the legislature not scheduled to resume regular sittings until October. The Progressive Conservatives continue their search for a new leader following the party's leadership change, while Premier Susan Holt's Liberals remain well ahead in public opinion polling. A new Abacus data survey released Friday suggests the Liberals continue to hold a substantial advantage among New Brunswick voters, while the Progressive Conservatives face the challenge of rebuilding their support as the leadership race continues. Housing and affordability also remain major issues across the province. In Moncton, three levels of government recently announced more than $25 million in funding for a new housing development, part of continuing efforts to increase the supply of affordable and supportive housing in one of the fastest-growing parts of New Brunswick. And police and public safety agencies continue to monitor a growing problem involving theft and organized crime. Authorities across the Maritimes have been reporting an increase in copper theft, with valuable wiring and other metal being targeted from construction sites, businesses, and infrastructure. The thefts can create significant repair costs and, in some cases, disrupt telecommunications, electrical, and other essential services. Looking across the region, Prince Edward Island is welcoming a new group of correctional officer trainees. A 6-month training program began Monday in partnership with the Atlantic Police Academy. The program combines classroom instruction with on-the-job training at Island Correctional Centers, with graduates being offered interviews for employment with PEI Correctional Services. And in Nova Scotia, the Annapolis Valley Exhibition gets underway today in Lawrencetown and continues through Saturday. The long-running agricultural and community event is celebrating more than 90 years and is expected to draw residents and visitors for livestock displays, entertainment, and family activities. In Cape Breton, the Cape Breton Comedy Festival also opens today and runs through Wednesday, with several performances scheduled around Baddeck, including a CBC Laugh Out Loud live taping. Finally, a reminder for anglers in Newfoundland and Labrador. The recreational groundfish fishery's latest summer period runs through today in several areas along the south and west coasts. The daily recreational limit remains 5 groundfish, including cod, and Fisheries and Oceans Canada has published the complete schedule for the remaining summer and fall seasons. And that's your Tuesday afternoon regional news update, keeping you up to date on the stories making news across New Brunswick and Atlantic Canada. My name is Bill Oxley, and now you're up to date.
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2: Here is your look at the weather for Fredericton, Oromocto, and the Capital Region. Looking ahead to Wednesday, August 19th, a nicer turn for Wednesday with a mix of sun and cloud and a high near 27 degrees. It will be noticeably warmer than Tuesday. And Wednesday night, cloudy periods with the temperature dropping to around 16 degrees. And that's the latest Environment Canada forecast for Fredericton, Oromocto, and the Capital Region. 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

Hello, music lovers. It's the 21st century. But the more times change, the more the old hustle remains the same. And I've learned if it sounds too good to be true, it usually isn't good or true. I've learned to question everything and not to be a fool and believe the spin. And I watch my back because

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Now, wait a minute. Remember the crash, 2008, and your 401k? It's the number on your pay stub that you file away.

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2: Good Tuesday afternoon. Here are some of the top stories making news across New Brunswick and Atlantic Canada. We begin in Newfoundland and Labrador, where a major new agreement involving the Churchill Falls hydroelectric project is being described as a historic development for the province, and potentially for the entire region. Prime Minister Mark Carney, Newfoundland and Labrador Premier Tony Wakeham, and Quebec Premier Christine Fréchette announced an agreement Monday involving the redevelopment and expansion of Churchill Falls, development of the proposed Gull Island Hydro Project, and new transmission infrastructure. Ottawa says the broader package could involve nearly $70 billion in clean energy investment, with the federal government providing up to $10 billion in financing. The plan could also open the door to major new wind and critical minerals development in Labrador, along with additional electricity transmission capacity. The federal government is calling it the largest clean energy investment in North American history. For Newfoundland and Labrador, the Churchill Falls Agreement is particularly significant because the existing power contract with Quebec has long been a major political and economic issue. The new arrangement is expected to provide Newfoundland and Labrador with substantially better compensation for Churchill Falls electricity while laying out plans for additional generation and transmission capacity. The agreement is also being watched closely in New Brunswick and the other Atlantic provinces because of the potential for a more integrated Eastern Canadian electricity system and increased regional energy cooperation. Here in New Brunswick, provincial politics remain relatively quiet during the summer break, with the legislature not scheduled to resume regular sittings until October. The Progressive Conservatives continue their search for a new leader following the party's leadership change, while Premier Susan Holt's Liberals remain well ahead in public opinion polling. A new Abacus data survey released Friday suggests the Liberals continue to hold a substantial advantage among New Brunswick voters, while the Progressive Conservatives face the challenge of rebuilding their support as the leadership race continues. Housing and affordability also remain major issues across the province. In Moncton, three levels of government recently announced more than $25 million in funding for a new housing development, part of continuing efforts to increase the supply of affordable and supportive housing in one of the fastest-growing parts of New Brunswick. And police and public safety agencies continue to monitor a growing problem involving theft and organized crime. Authorities across the Maritimes have been reporting an increase in copper theft, with valuable wiring and other metal being targeted from construction sites, businesses, and infrastructure. The thefts can create significant repair costs and, in some cases, disrupt telecommunications, electrical, and other essential services. Looking across the region, Prince Edward Island is welcoming a new group of correctional officer trainees. A six-month training program began Monday in partnership with the Atlantic Police Academy. The program combines classroom instruction with on-the-job training at Island Correctional Centers, with graduates being offered interviews for employment with PEI Correctional Services. And in Nova Scotia, the Annapolis Valley Exhibition gets underway today in Lawrencetown and continues through Saturday. The long-running agricultural and community event is celebrating more than 90 years and is expected to draw residents and visitors for livestock displays, entertainment, and family activities. In Cape Breton, the Cape Breton Comedy Festival also opens today and runs through Wednesday, with several performances scheduled around Baddeck, including a CBC Laugh Out Loud live taping. Finally, a reminder for anglers in Newfoundland and Labrador. The recreational groundfish fishery's latest summer period runs through today in several areas along the south and west coasts. The daily recreational limit remains 5 groundfish, including cod, and Fisheries and Oceans Canada has published the complete schedule for the remaining summer and fall seasons. And that's your Tuesday afternoon regional news update, keeping you up to date on the stories making news across New Brunswick and Atlantic Canada. My name is Bill Oxley, and now you're up to date.
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3: Here's your Environment Canada weather forecast for Fredericton, Oromocto, and the Capital Region. Wednesday night brings partly cloudy skies with a 30% chance of showers early in the evening, followed by clearing. Northwest winds around 20 kilometers an hour will ease through the evening with a low of 13 degrees. Looking ahead, Thursday will bring a mix of sun and cloud, along with a 30% chance of showers. The high will again reach 27 degrees. Thursday night will turn more unsettled, with cloudy periods and a 60% chance of showers and a low of 14 degrees. So, the short-range outlook, warm and partly sunny Wednesday, but with a chance of afternoon showers, followed by another warm Thursday with a few showers possible. That's your weather forecast for Fredericton, Oromocto, and the Capital Region. Have a great day, and thanks for listening.
4: Dangakalab Sigil Wandal Nabamak, Ablasam Wesnil, Kadwigis Wellaba Bemkiskak, Sigil Yamut Luita, so Atko Kagan, Kizaganodik Zabed Noel, Gee with the Oxigilium, we geejik nika kus seasel, Gamajak Tmageyuk, Mayag mit Suyak, Madegagol Lokel, Dapok Alibibigwe. 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Good day, my relations. This is a story that was told by Elizabeth Noel from the Wabanaki Bilingual Program. This is a story about the cricket. Once upon a time, there was this cricket. He lived with his little son. They were very poor. They didn't even have anything to eat. This cricket did nothing, just goes around playing his flute all summer long. This cricket told his little son, "I'm hungry. Go borrow from your uncle something to grease our bread with." The boy goes off. Finally, he comes to the house of the spider where his uncle lived. "My father wants to borrow from you something to grease our bread with. Something to grease our bread with. That father of yours, he isn't worth anything, and he doesn't earn what you eat. He doesn't even gather food. All summer long, all he does is play his flute. He is so lazy." The spider turned around in his seat, his back to the boy. He gives him a fly's backbone. "Here, take this to him. Take this to your father. And don't ever come back here begging for food again. Have your father work. Have him go and find the food. And have him stop going around just playing his flute." The end.
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2: Good Tuesday afternoon. Here are some of the top stories making news across New Brunswick and Atlantic Canada. We begin in Newfoundland and Labrador, where a major new agreement involving the Churchill Falls hydroelectric project is being described as a historic development for the province and potentially for the entire region. Prime Minister Mark Carney, Newfoundland and Labrador Premier Tony Wakeham, and Quebec Premier Christine Fréchette announced an agreement Monday involving the redevelopment and expansion of Churchill Falls, development of the proposed Gull Island Hydro Project, and new transmission infrastructure. Ottawa says the broader package could involve nearly $70 billion in clean energy investment, with the federal government providing up to $10 billion in financing. The plan could also open the door to major new wind and critical minerals development in Labrador, along with additional electricity transmission capacity. The federal government is calling it the largest clean energy investment in North American history. For Newfoundland and Labrador, the Churchill Falls Agreement is particularly significant because the existing power contract with Quebec has long been a major political and economic issue. The new arrangement is expected to provide Newfoundland and Labrador with substantially better compensation for Churchill Falls electricity while laying out plans for additional generation and transmission capacity. The agreement is also being watched closely in New Brunswick and the other Atlantic provinces because of the potential for a more integrated Eastern Canadian electricity system and increased regional energy cooperation. Here in New Brunswick, provincial politics remain relatively quiet during the summer break, with the legislature not scheduled to resume regular sittings until October. The Progressive Conservatives continue their search for a new leader following the party's leadership change, while Premier Susan Holt's Liberals remain well ahead in public opinion polling. A new Abacus data survey released Friday suggests the Liberals continue to hold a substantial advantage among New Brunswick voters, while the Progressive Conservatives face the challenge of rebuilding their support as the leadership race continues. Housing and affordability also remain major issues across the province. In Moncton, three levels of government recently announced more than $25 million in funding for a new housing development, part of continuing efforts to increase the supply of affordable and supportive housing in one of the fastest-growing parts of New Brunswick. And police and public safety agencies continue to monitor a growing problem involving theft and organized crime. Authorities across the Maritimes have been reporting an increase in copper theft, with valuable wiring and other metal being targeted from construction sites, businesses, and infrastructure. The thefts can create significant repair costs and, in some cases, disrupt telecommunications, electrical, and other essential services. Looking across the region, Prince Edward Island is welcoming a new group of correctional officer trainees. A 6-month training program began Monday in partnership with the Atlantic Police Academy. The program combines classroom instruction with on-the-job training at Island Correctional Centers, with graduates being offered interviews for employment with PEI Correctional Services. And in Nova Scotia, the Annapolis Valley Exhibition gets underway today in Lawrencetown and continues through Saturday. The long-running agricultural and community event is celebrating more than 90 years and is expected to draw residents and visitors for livestock displays, entertainment, and family activities. In Cape Breton, the Cape Breton Comedy Festival also opens today and runs through Wednesday, with several performances scheduled around Baddeck, including a CBC Laugh Out Loud live taping. Finally, a reminder for anglers in Newfoundland and Labrador. The recreational groundfish fisheries' latest summer period runs through today in several areas along the south and west coasts. The daily recreational limit remains 5 groundfish, including cod, and Fisheries and Oceans Canada has published the complete schedule for the remaining summer and fall seasons. And that's your Tuesday afternoon regional news update, keeping you up to date on the stories making news across New Brunswick and Atlantic Canada. My name is Bill Oxley, and now you're up to date.
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1: Here's your Environment Canada weather forecast for Fredericton, Oromocto, and the Capital Region. Wednesday night brings partly cloudy skies with a 30% chance of showers early in the evening, followed by clearing. Northwest winds around 20 kilometers an hour will ease through the evening with a low of 13 degrees. Looking ahead, Thursday will bring a mix of sun and cloud, along with a 30% chance of showers. The high will again reach 27 degrees. Thursday night will turn more unsettled, with cloudy periods and a 60% chance of showers and a low of 14 degrees. So, the short-range outlook: warm and partly sunny Wednesday, but with a chance of afternoon showers, followed by another warm Thursday with a few showers possible. That's your weather forecast for Fredericton, Oromocto, and the Capital Region. Have a great day, and thanks for listening.
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9: Good Tuesday afternoon. Here are some of the top stories making news across New Brunswick and Atlantic Canada. We begin in Newfoundland and Labrador, where a major new agreement involving the Churchill Falls hydroelectric project is being described as a historic development for the province, and potentially for the entire region. Prime Minister Mark Carney, Newfoundland and Labrador Premier Tony Wakeham and Quebec Premier Christine Fréchette announced an agreement Monday involving the redevelopment and expansion of Churchill Falls, development of the proposed Gull Island Hydro Project, and new transmission infrastructure. Ottawa says the broader package could involve nearly $70 billion in clean energy investment, with the federal government providing up to $10 billion in financing. The plan could also open the door to major new wind and critical minerals development in Labrador, along with additional electricity transmission capacity. The federal government is calling it the largest clean energy investment in North American history. For Newfoundland and Labrador, the Churchill Falls Agreement is particularly significant because the existing power contract with Quebec has long been a major political and economic issue. The new arrangement is expected to provide Newfoundland and Labrador with substantially better compensation for Churchill Falls electricity while laying out plans for additional generation and transmission capacity. The agreement is also being watched closely in New Brunswick and the other Atlantic provinces because of the potential for a more integrated Eastern Canadian electricity system and increased regional energy cooperation. Here in New Brunswick, provincial politics remain relatively quiet during the summer break, with the legislature not scheduled to resume regular sittings until October. The Progressive Conservatives continue their search for a new leader following the party's leadership change, while Premier Susan Holt's Liberals remain well ahead in public opinion polling. A new Abacus data survey released Friday suggests the Liberals continue to hold a substantial advantage among New Brunswick voters, while the Progressive Conservatives face the challenge of rebuilding their support as the leadership race continues. Housing and affordability also remain major issues across the province. In Moncton, three levels of government recently announced more than $25 million in funding for a new housing development, part of continuing efforts to increase the supply of affordable and supportive housing in one of the fastest-growing parts of New Brunswick. And police and public safety agencies continue to monitor a growing problem involving theft and organized crime. Authorities across the Maritimes have been reporting an increase in copper theft, with valuable wiring and other metal being targeted from construction sites, businesses, and infrastructure. The thefts can create significant repair costs and, in some cases, disrupt telecommunications, electrical, and other essential services. Looking across the region, Prince Edward Island is welcoming a new group of correctional officer trainees. A six-month training program began Monday in partnership with the Atlantic Police Academy. The program combines classroom instruction with on-the-job training at Island Correctional Centers, with graduates being offered interviews for employment with PEI Correctional Services. And in Nova Scotia, the Annapolis Valley Exhibition gets underway today in Lawrencetown and continues through Saturday. The long-running agricultural and community event is celebrating more than 90 years and is expected to draw residents and visitors for livestock displays, entertainment, and family activities. In Cape Breton, the Cape Breton Comedy Festival also opens today and runs through Wednesday, with several performances scheduled around Baddeck, including a CBC Laugh Out Loud live taping. Finally, a reminder for anglers in Newfoundland and Labrador. The recreational groundfish fisheries' latest summer period runs through today in several areas along the south and west coasts. The daily recreational limit remains 5 groundfish, including cod, and Fisheries and Oceans Canada has published the complete schedule for the remaining summer and fall seasons. And that's your Tuesday afternoon regional news update, keeping you up to date on the stories making news across New Brunswick and Atlantic Canada. My name is Bill Oxley, and now you're up to date.
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I'm from Nigukuk First Nation. 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
2: Here's your Environment Canada weather forecast for Fredericton, Oromocto, and the Capital Region. Wednesday night brings partly cloudy skies with a 30% chance of showers early in the evening, followed by clearing. Northwest winds around 20 kilometers an hour will ease through the evening with a low of 13 degrees. Looking ahead, Thursday will bring a mix of sun and cloud, along with a 30% chance of showers. The high will again reach 27 degrees. Thursday night will turn more unsettled, with cloudy periods and a 60% chance of showers and a low of 14 degrees. So, the short-range outlook, warm and partly sunny Wednesday, but with a chance of afternoon showers, followed by another warm Thursday with a few showers possible. That's your weather forecast for Fredericton, Oromocto, and the Capital Region. Have a great day, and thanks for listening.
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2: Here's your Environment Canada weather forecast for Fredericton, Oromocto, and the Capital Region. Wednesday night brings partly cloudy skies with a 30% chance of showers early in the evening, followed by clearing. Northwest winds around 20 kilometers an hour will ease through the evening with a low of 13 degrees. Looking ahead, Thursday will bring a mix of sun and cloud, along with a 30% chance of showers. The high will again reach 27 degrees. Thursday night will turn more unsettled, with cloudy periods and a 60% chance of showers and a low of 14 degrees. So, the short-range outlook, warm and partly sunny Wednesday, but with a chance of afternoon showers, followed by another warm Thursday with a few showers possible. That's your weather forecast for Fredericton, Oromocto, and the Capital Region. Have a great day, and thanks for listening.
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0: The Wolf.

This is definitely a song about loneliness. 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He might feel that he should do something different than his daddy did. Farming, fishing, coal mining. You know what I mean. 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You know what I mean. Factory somewhere. 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

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A man like that, got his whole world fall right down in

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2: Here's your Environment Canada weather forecast for Fredericton, Oromocto, and the Capital Region. Wednesday night brings partly cloudy skies with a 30% chance of showers early in the evening, followed by clearing. Northwest winds around 20 kilometers an hour will ease through the evening with a low of 13 degrees. Looking ahead, Thursday will bring a mix of sun and cloud, along with a 30% chance of showers. The high will again reach 27 degrees. Thursday night will turn more unsettled, with cloudy periods and a 60% chance of showers and a low of 14 degrees. So, the short-range outlook, warm and partly sunny Wednesday, but with a chance of afternoon showers, followed by another warm Thursday with a few showers possible. That's your weather forecast for Fredericton, Oromocto, and the Capital Region. Have a great day. And thanks for listening.
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